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3: Clara, I had something really interesting happen.
4: Tell me about it.
3: I was being interviewed and the guy asked me, of all the collections that you have purchased, which one are you the proudest of?
4: What did you tell him?
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4: Remind me.
3: She sent me an email that I couldn't hardly believe, so I drove a few hours to go see the guns.
4: Are you talking about the lady who was offered $12,000 for the whole collection, but then she wrote to you because she really needed $19,000 to buy a car?
3: That's the one.
4: How much did we pay her?
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4: Because it was the right thing to do?
3: Because it was the right thing to do.

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10: 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Here's Booker T and Brad Gilmore.
12: Boom! Welcome inside the Hall of Fame. I'm Booker T, six-time world champ, two-time Hall of Famer, man. Got my boy Brad Gilmore here with me, as always, man. And the people. I want to thank you guys for stepping inside the Hall of Fame, getting your champagne wishes, caviar dreams, and all that. You know, man, but I'm feeling good. I'm feeling real good. Bradley, how you doing, man? How you doing? How you feel today?
13: You know, I'm feeling good too, Book. A nice kind of little relaxing weekend. It's been too hot to do anything outside. You have to stay indoors. And maybe if you step outside, you just do it for a moment. You know, I'm feeling a little bit better than those Houston Texans are after their first preseason game. Yeah. But you know what? It's the preseason, right? We'll whip into shape by the time it's the regular season. So I'm doing good. We got Reality Wrestling Glory 13 this weekend. Got a big shout out to that. And then I'm getting out of town. So I'm feeling good. It's a good way to start the week off with a little Hall of Fame, baby.
12: Hey, man. Hey, man. We got a big show coming up this weekend as well. I want to remind the people is going down at the Walker Texas Lawyer Arena again this weekend. Man, it seems like we're having way too many shows. All right. Can I just say that first?
13: The third one in 2 weeks. Yep.
12: It seems like we have a show, man, every
0: freaking week now, man. But I'm loving it. I'm loving it. What are we going to talk about? What are we going to talk about this week?
13: Well, obviously, there's going to be a big subject that people are eagerly anticipating and awaiting to hear the result of. And so I want to get your thoughts on that, you know, here in just a minute, you know, because that's a big thing that happened and we're proud here in Reality Wrestling about it. And we're going to talk about it. But first, I want to say this. Did you realize, because we're coming off Summer Champions and we're heading towards Money in the Bank, of course, which is the next big WWE premium live event. Heat Wave, I think, is right around the corner.
0: Yeah.
13: Right. But what I loved about Summer Champions, do you realize how many like social media, you know, influencers came down for that show? How many videos I was looking at statistics and it's like impressions wise, Summer Champions is in the millions of impressions already. And this is before we've even released a fully edited episode. How does that make you feel as like a promoter to have created something that actually brings people to fly in from all over the country just to see it?
0: It's amazing. It's amazing. Starting the thing in 2005 down at that huge warehouse downtown, you know, five wrestling rings, you know, a track. We were like, what are we doing here? And we have about five students. I'm serious. But we said, man, we're just going to keep grinding. And then, man, just everything seemed to just fall in play. Everything like dominoes, everything just start connecting. And, next thing you know, we got a show. And then we wasn't thinking about doing anything like what we have now, Reality Wrestling. We call PWA, the Pro Wrestling Alliance. We were just having some fun. And then one day I woke up and I realized, man, we could really do something special here. We really can. Changed the name to Reality Wrestling and boom, seemed like Paul Bosch, you know, just jumped on my back and said, we're going to take this thing. We're going to take it to another level. And then we just start creating. We got good people working with. We're a small company, but we got some really, really good young people driving this ship. Seriously, I'm talking about at the wheel. I'm talking about, so for me to see it like it is now, I saw a lot of those guys. I didn't get a chance to talk to them, but because I was real, real busy. I wish I would have took more time now since you're telling me this, to get a minute in with those influencers, man, because they are what's making this thing, go today. So I appreciate all those guys, man, but I'm overwhelmed. I'm overjoyed and I appreciate it.
13: Yeah, man. It's awesome to see. And shout out to my guys from In the Clutch, you know, Muscle Man Malcolm, Chris Van Vliet, all guys who came down and put out videos, from their Reality Wrestling appearance. It was cool because, you know, at the last, Summer Champions that we had outside of the building, you know, we drew our all time attendance number 1,000, I think 1,179 or something for Summer Champions itself. And, yeah. It's always cool because it's become like the can't miss event in the calendar. Like for people, they're like, well, maybe I can't make the Platinum and Glory in July, but I'm not going to miss Summer Champions.
0: Right.
13: No matter what. So yeah, it's definitely pretty cool. And it's cool just to see everybody's reaction. I'm, like I said, in the millions of impressions. So it's,
0: and just for the people to know, we're getting ready to go, under construction again here pretty soon because our sponsors DSS was out there. DSS Scaffolding was out there and they say, book, it's time for phase two. Oh yeah, man. So don't be surprised, you know, here over this next month or so. You know, I'm gonna tell you right now, over this next month or so, we are really going to go into construction mode, at the Walker Texas Lawyer Arena. We're going to be putting in some real, real cool stuff. So guys, I want to thank the fans and everybody that support, you know, Reality of Wrestling because we are a local show. We're a local show. Our stars are mostly local guys and they are the stars of Reality of Wrestling. Then we get a chance to bring in guys like AJ Francis, who's a part of Reality of Wrestling. He don't just come in. He's a part of the family at Reality of Wrestling. So we are really, it's amazing. It's amazing. It's amazing what we've done. It really is.
13: And again, the next big one up is on the 13th. I mean, is Glory 13, and it's coming up this Saturday, at the Walker Texas Lawyer Arena. Tickets are available right now. We have a new Glory champion, Big Luther, who's kind of one of the guys who I feel like was anointed by the Roe Nation.
0: I mean, I agree. I agree 100% because I'm going to tell you right now, AJ Francis must have just had one of those nights off. He must have just been under the gun, you know, for so many months defending that title, and just somehow by hook or by crook slipped on a banana peel and lost that championship. My thing is this. Luther, he's the man with the ball right now. But my question is, can he carry it? That's the question.
13: Well, let me ask you a similar question then. Back to the Beast 2000, you become the world champion for the first time. Was there any doubt in your mind that you could carry the ball? Or did you sit and did you go into that self-interrogation mode and question yourself and put on the black mask and ask yourself the deep questions? Can I do it, man?
0: Then you bring it up, you know, a really, really touchy issue because it's gonna fall into other stuff, you know what I mean? And my thing is this, I'm going to get it out there. And I got to say it.
13: Okay.
0: Because there's a lot of other issues that we may have to touch on that. And this may be the spark. Yeah, man, I was damn worried. I was damn worried because I was wondering, was the fans going to accept a black man in that role? I was wondering. After Ron Simmons, how many years after Ron Simmons had did it? You know what I mean? It was quite some time. And then boom, I come along and I get put in that spot, you know, Ron Simmons. And I remember Ron's time as champion. He really didn't get the push that I thought he should have gotten. You know what I mean? As far as being the guy in that position, you know, he wasn't built as the world champion all the time. As far as in those main event spots, you know, guys like Ric Flair and those guys still would have those spots. And I go, what's going to happen to me when I get, if that actually happens, what's going to happen? I believed in myself. I believed in myself 100%, as far as how talented I was. And I wanted to go out there and prove how talented I was in the middle of that ring. But sometimes in the older days, that just didn't matter. How talented you were. If you wasn't a part of the good old boy system, the good old boy clique, your time was limited. All right. And for me, because I hear a lot of these questions about, you know, my blackness and people questioning my blackness as far as, you know, what I've gone through in this business, you know, the racial issues that I've had in this business and the way I've chose to handle those issues normally silently, as far as the public know, but head on and direct and believing in myself and having that one thing I hope people in this world can grasp 100%, 99%. All right. 100%, 99%, 99%. That's a percentage, you know, all right, do I want to, you know, die on this hill? Let me walk on. All right. But that 100% is that means you question it 100% of the time. I've been that guy. I've been that guy that have questioned it 100% of the time. Every time a racial issue has come up. That's for all those suckers out there that question my blackness. And I just had to get that out there because I see it on social media, you know, and I try not to watch social media and I see these clowns that has not walked in my shoes, that have not seen what I've seen, throughout this business and have not taken it on, directly and head on. Because you know what? The only thing that they've ever been able to do to me is fire me. And back then I always said they better do it by facts. Okay. Cause I'm breaking some on the way out. So I just wanted all y'all to know it's never been soft about Booker T throughout this whole 30 plus year run. I've been the straight up OG that I was from day one all the way to 2026. We got to take a break. We'll be back in a minute. I'm in rare form. We're in rare Jordan, straight from Air Jordan. ESPN 97.5. We'll be right back.
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0: differently. And, you know, obviously inside that 20 by 20 and outside of it, listening to you and having you as a coach, especially someone who knew his dad. I mean, I don't think a lot of people realize so many guys live in Houston because of you, right? I mean, so many guys moved here. I mean, Kali is here, you know, Shelton, Envy, Umaga was down here. So many people over the years have moved down to Houston because this is where your school was. And for Zilla to come through the school once he got home and be where he is now, man, it's just a great thing to see.
1: It's a great story. It really is. Story. It's a great story, man, you know, and I don't go too many, I haven't, you know, seen too many wrestlers leave this earth, you know, but I was there with Umaga at the end, you know, when they, you know, buried him and took him up out of this world. And I just know that dude was one of my favorite people, man. He was one of my favorite people. I love that dude, man. He loved me, you know, and I know he loved me because he used to tell me all the time, man, how much he loved me, you know. And the thing is, I don't even know why, bro. I swear to God, we just had that bud and that connection. And now, like I say, to see Zilla, you know, doing it, you know, I was like, man, this kid's gonna really be good. He's really gonna be good. And like you say, the way he's built himself already before he ever got to the company, it lets you know, man, he's got a really, really good chance to, you know, like, break that glass ceiling at the highest level, you know, only, and that's why I say it's just a pit stop. You know, now it's time to refuel. You know, now it's time to get the tires right. You know, now it's time to really put the black mask on and start asking the real, real serious questions. That self-interrogation mode I talk about all the time. But, he's hell of a debut. And right now the world is talking about Zilla Fatu, and He's another one out of reality of wrestling. I want to let you guys know that. I was listening to him talk in an interview with Van Vliet. And Van Vliet asked him, you know, what's one of the one things you take away from the school? He said, if there's anything, he goes, oh, yeah, man. You know, what I think about first is, you know, make everything big, you know, make everything look cool. You know, make sure you're thinking about the people in the cheap seats. I can't hear myself talking, you know. And I go, wow, man. He understands what this thing's all about. And that's what I want people to really, you know, understand and grasp about me and what I do with young people. I've tried to help, you know, so many young people, you know, break into this business and break into it the proper way, because I was one of these young kids once upon a time, and I paid $3,000 to go to a wrestling school, and it was 8 weeks. And I knew back then, wait a minute, this is a ripoff. I knew it was. You know, but it got my foot in the door, and thank God I made it. But I knew that was a ripoff, and I said, one day I'm going to open a school. I swear, back then, even when I was just going to the wrestling school, I said, I'm going to open my own school and give kids a half of a chance at making it in this business. And lo and behold, by God, I've done it, man. I've done it, you know, with a lot of help from a lot of people, my wife included. So, yeah, we appreciate everybody. Hey, we got to take another break, man. Stick around. You're in the Hall of Fame. We'll be back in a minute.
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2: Clara, I had something really interesting happen.
3: Tell me about it.
2: I was being interviewed and the guy asked me, of all the collections that you have purchased, which one are you the proudest of?
3: What did you tell him?
2: I told him about that woman who inherited half a dozen guns from her grandfather.
3: Remind me.
2: She sent me an email that I couldn't hardly believe, so I drove a few hours to go see the guns.
3: Are you talking about the lady who was offered $12,000 for the whole collection, but then she wrote to you because she really needed $19,000 to buy a car?
2: That's the one.
3: How much did we pay her?
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3: Because it was the right thing to do?
2: Because it was the right thing to do.

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6: Brian knows darn well what time we're on the air. Why is he texting us during our break?
7: Clara, I had something really interesting happen.
8: Tell me about it.
7: I was being interviewed and the guy asked me, of all the collections that you have purchased, which one are you the proudest of?
8: What did you tell him?
7: I told him about that woman who inherited half a dozen guns from her grandfather.
8: Remind me.
7: She sent me an email that I couldn't hardly believe, so I drove a few hours to go see the guns.
8: Are you talking about the lady who was offered $12,000 for the whole collection, but then she wrote to you because she really needed $19,000 to buy a car?
7: That's the one.
8: How much did we pay her?
7: $220,000.
8: Because it was the right thing to do?
7: Because it was the right thing to do.

0: I go in there, it just sounds crazy to talk about I'm the best, I'm the greatest teammate that ever lived. That's a bit much for me.
1: Well, it caught my attention when he's talking about I can, you know, change the game 10 or 15 plays without stepping
0: on the field.
1: Yeah, I mean, look, hey, I get it. You just signed a free agent deal. You know, you might end up being one of the key cogs to help that Cowboy defense go where it needs to go. But there was a lot of self-proclaiming and a lot of self-promoting there. And look, I'm a guy who my favorite athlete, favorite baseball player of all time was Ricky Henderson. He spoke in the third person. Von Miller might as well just spoke in the third person, as far as I'm concerned. It might have been a little bit more effective. He's Emmett Colton. I'm Q Myers. It's game night here on ESPN Radio. Speaking of the NFC South, can the Falcons figure out their QB situation? Penix, Tua, other? What is it going to be? It's next on ESPN Radio on the all-new ESPN app.
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0: is, if you're saying Brady is still considered an underdog, then I don't know how anyone could shed that. Somebody will come up with one that will say, oh, you know what? That's a good example. That person shed the underdog label.
1: Okay, Tom Brady was doubted when he left New England for Tampa.
0: Well, go back. He was not even the full-time starter at Michigan.
1: Well, of course, with Drew Henson, right? Yeah. But then now we're doubting him in an ownership role with the Las Vegas Raiders. I still think there's an element of underdog to Tom Brady, even though he is the most accomplished football player, one of the most accomplished athletes ever.
0: We'll get your phone calls in. This is a fascinating discussion coming up. 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
1: Cowboys have been quiet, and that's why everybody should be taking the Dallas Cowboys a little more seriously this time of year than we typically do.
2: 21 days until kickoff. This is how...
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2: I'm Courtney Cronin, covering the Bears, who look to get back to the top of the NFC North after winning the division last season. The story of training camp has been Caleb Williams' growth in his second season with Ben Johnson and the weapons around him, from Colston Loveland to Roma Dunze and Luther Burden. Those three will be pivotal. The Bears want to reach Johnson's lofty goal of being the highest scoring offense ever. And while the offense is humming, Chicago's defense is in a state of flux. The Bears' marquee free agent

0: Jones.
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0: tape is that good, but chances are he's never going to play in 17 games. Are you good? Are you good with that?
1: I'm a little biased because I never ended a college football season healthy, and I played 11 seasons in the NFL.
2: But you were a fourth-round pick, unfortunately, right? I think that's Mr. T's point, is that you weren't a top-10 pick. You were clearly a first-round pick minus injury, but you became a fourth-round pick because of injury. And I think, Mike, you're saying, did they...
1: Ironically, the fourth-round pick because of an injury that didn't happen on a football field.
2: Where did it happen?
1: An eye injury. Oh. It happened in a nightclub, yeah. So,
2: I think that's your point, though, is that did the Saints... I don't want to say make a mistake because he's never played a game. But did the Saints take too big of a risk drafting an injury history guy in the top 10?
0: And what would you do?
2: Yeah, I would say it's based on the team and my job security, unfortunately, because I would look at it and say, if I'm a good team that had a bad year and ended up in the top 10, I can afford that. If I'm a bad team that ended up in the top 10, that it's on the ascent, I may need immediate help. So we're continuously on the ascent, which I would say New Orleans was that. I didn't realize how much of an injury history, honestly, he had until all of this, but clearly a risk by the Saints. That's it. Mr. T's got to go to... get up in just a couple of minutes. I'll just read one tweet at @_BigSteve89, which is not Steve Smith. @RealTannenbaum continues to prove why he's the most interesting man at ESPN Radio. Didn't have toe talk on today's bingo card. Mike T,
0: splay your toes.
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As veterans, we've dealt with noise, from chains clanking as they're clamped onto cargo to orders coming down the chain of command. Back home, the noise is different. Everyone's always talking because they just want to be heard. But we know that it's not about hearing. It's about listening. 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

0: Somebody put out the best college football teams from the last 50 years or so. Nebraska's teams, 97, 98 teams. LSU's 2019 team was right there, second or third. Yeah, that was a great team. That was so much fun. 713-780-3776 is the number if you want to get in here with us on ESPN 97.5. We got D'Amico talking about the O-line on the other side right here on ESPN 97.5. Yesterday was a golf day. Today's a golf day. I was prescient once again. I told you that I would drink some Coors Lights. I was right about me, okay? And I just feel good about that, that I can see the future, be the future. See your future with Coors Light today. I don't know what you're doing, but it's going to be hot out there. It's going to be hot. You're going to be working. If you work, okay, go ahead. Just work, I guess, if you have to. But after that, try not to drink while you're working. But sometimes you do, sometimes you don't. Here's the deal. Is plan your future. Nice, cold, clean, crisp, refreshing Coors Light. And you deserve it after a hard day's work. You deserve to be refreshed. You deserve to be chill. After being out in this heat, you deserve a cold, clean, crisp, refreshing Coors Light. Think about that today while you're working. That's like the carrot dangling at for the horse, okay? 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
2: Jeremy and Joe, ESPN 97.5. We're watching tennis today. I'm going to tell you what CJ Stroud did to annoy me. He's at the press conference yesterday. He was talking. He was doing things. Everybody was talking.
3: That's not what I said.
2: That's what you said. That's what you said. So I've been looking at this from a perspective. I mean, they can only mean one thing.
4: We're on the clock.
2: We're on the clock. We've been doing three. We were doing one fantasy football draft, best ball draft between the three of us. We've upped it to three because we've been on the clock so low. So we're on the clock, Joe. This is the team that we have: Amarian Hampton and CeeDee Lamb.
4: Okay.
2: Third round pick here. We have Amarian Hampton. We have CeeDee Lamb. So our options. I'll just read them to you real quickly. Top ADP, Jeremiah Love, Egbuka, Higgins, T. Higgins, Javonte Williams, Josh Allen, Jalen Waddle, Garrett Wilson, Tet McMillan, Josh Jacobs, Travis Etienne. So that's what our options here. I know what I want to do.
5: First off, who? Etienne.
2: What?
6: Oh, Etienne.
5: Trevor Etienne.
2: Oh, my bad. That's on me.
6: Trevor Etienne.
2: That's
6: Etienne.
2: On me.
6: I
2: know what I want to do.
6: Domer? Golden Domer?
2: I like to buy the dip on Jeremiah Love.
6: Do it.
5: I'm fine with that.
6: Jeremiah Love.
2: Gets the second run. That was quick. So now we got Hampton and Love and CeeDee Lamb. We have so much CeeeDee Lamb.
6: All CeeDee Lamb. All three leagues.
2: We're up to our chin in CeeDee Lamb.
6: In the best ball league with the listeners, I'm out on CeeDee Lamb.
2: What if he's best available?
6: I'm going to take the next guy.
2: Just out of default?
6: Okay. I'm going to just default next guy. Can't be at four best ball leagues and have CeeDee Lamb in all four of them. What if he gets hurt?
2: You're screwed.
6: I don't want to be screwed.
2: I've been drafting a lot of Jaden Higgins. How do you think I felt today?
6: Oh, yeah. He's in our first league we have.
5: I thought of you first with the Jaden Higgins.
2: I do. Happened. Here's the good news, though. I do try to keep my exposure of any player under 25%. I've been able to do that this year. And then also, whenever you've been drafting Higgins, anybody's been drafted, it's usually not as one of your top three receivers. So, like, much like the Texans season isn't RIP, mm-hmm. your best ball season shouldn't be RIP with the injury of Higgins. And the guys are going to get hurt, so. It just goes with the territory. All right, so here's where I think CJ Stroud's insecure, irritated, sensitive even with about. I think he's tired of being asked about the mental load. He's being tired of being asked about mental reps and the mental game.

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